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7: We're going to do a song for you. 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It goes something like this.
1: All right. 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We play the music, the memories, trivia, and more. And a special guest tonight, a bittersweet moment, because back in November of last year, we had as our guest the late Bobby Curtola, who knew Elvis. In fact, he will tell you posthumously now that he wore a ring that Elvis had given to him. Knew him well, had lots to say about the King of Rock and Roll, and of course, June 4th of this year, 2016, we lost Bobby Curtola. So we bring that interview back tonight in just a few moments. But first, we finish up something that we began many weeks ago. We had to take an unscheduled hiatus last week, but we're going to finish up our countdown of all the Elvis songs, from his very first hit from way back in 1954 to his last chart hit, according to the Chum chart. And we kick it off as we pick it up this week, March of 1977, for this song right here. Until it's time for you to go. Elvis Presley kicking off Tuesdays with the King this week on your KawarthaOldies.com.

0: for you.
1: Elvis, March of 1972, right
0: here
1: there.
0: I stay until it's time for you.
1: And later that year, in October 1972, this song was released. Picking up the pace, a hunk of

0: 72 for the king of rock and roll, Brendan Love. We would wait three more years for this one. 1975, the poignant My Boy, Elvis.
1: You're sleeping, son, I know, but really, this can't wait.

0: my boy.
1: Elvis Presley, My Boy. 1975. And his last chart hit, released after he died, peaked it in December of that year, 1977. This song, right here, My Way.

0: After 55 years as a Canadian entertainer, this was, without a doubt, Bobby Curtola's most difficult performance.
1: It's really about a celebration of life, and it's very fresh, so I need to do it. I just need to do this.
0: Curtola found the courage to put on a Christmas concert in Peterborough just 4 days after losing his partner Karen in a car crash.
1: Yeah, it's something I can only do for my wife tonight.
0: The three-car crash that took Karen Rockford's life happened on Tuesday on a foggy stretch of Highway 103 in Nova Scotia. The 73-year-old was driving one of the vehicles on her way to the airport to meet Curtola in Montreal. Police say she died at the scene. Bobby Curtola rose to fame in the 1960s, becoming a Canadian rock and roll sensation. Along the way, he met Rockford, and the two were soon inseparable.
1: And if you saw us together, you'd understand. We were one, you know. She was the love of my life, and I just was so lucky.
0: Curtola had a previously scheduled concert in Peterborough. The venue gave him the option to cancel, but he decided to go ahead anyway.
1: I never thought I'd be doing this show.
0: A show dedicated to his partner and the fans.
1: I just want to thank the fans and friends for the outpouring and reaching out to me like they have. It's been absolutely unbelievable.
0: In Karen, though, Curtola says he had found his biggest fan, who he knows was there today in both love and spirit.
1: So after all the crying, I started

0: Christmas concert in Peterborough on December 19th of last year, but he bravely soldiered through the show and gave the fans a remarkable performance that spoke of Bobby's professionalism and just the love that he had for his fans. And now, 6 months later, we have lost Bobby Curtola, passed away on the 4th of June in Edmonton at the age of 73, the same age that his wife was when she passed away back in December of last year. Prior to all that happening, in happier times, Bobby Curtola, an extremely, extremely positive, happy, upbeat man, very generous, shared with us his memories of Elvis Presley, whom he knew.
1: Hi, this is Bobby Curtola, and you're listening to Gordon Gibb and your Worth the Oldies, right here live, coming to you with lots of love.
0: What are your first memories of him when he came onto the scene?
1: Oh my God, he changed everything, because Buddy Knox was a good friend of mine. You know, party doll, all I want is party doll. He told me the story. He says, you know, Bobby, Elvis was the best guy that could have hit, because he told us all. He said, this is happening, guys, get in here. And you see, those were the days of the 60s. We had great camaraderie. Like, what used to happen is, because most of the shows were these talent shows, the format with the top artists of the day, maybe six or eight of us, and we'd all go on and sing our hit record, or maybe two or three, whatever you had. And I tell everybody, the order of the show was deemed to be your level on the charts. In other words, if you were higher on the charts, you went on later, because you were a bigger headliner. And that's how it worked. But most of us sang one or two songs on those package shows, maybe three. And then the next artist came on, and then, you know, like when Roy came on, oh my God, I mean, you started to hear the hits blow you away, right?
0: Mm-hmm.
1: So Roy ended up a good friend, a really great friend. But Elvis inspired everybody to get in there. That's what he did. He told everybody. He was such a nice guy. He lived around the corner from me in Las Vegas. Some things I can't talk about, but,
0: yeah.
1: You know, there was in the country club I live in, there's three homes. One's got a pool in the backyard that's the hearts. The other one's got spades. And the third one is a club. And he lived in the middle house.
0: Mm-hmm.
1: And he lived there for years. Nobody knew. He had another big house somewhere elsewhere. But that's where he hung out because of the security and the rest of it. And he was a great guy. It's funny to me because, you know, after seeing his shows and, you know, the Elvis impersonators always, they do his shtick, that was his show thing, right, with the lip and everything, just having fun. But that's not how he lived. I mean, he was a real guy. He had that country accent, and he was very sweet. Everybody loved him. Talk about charisma. My God. Unforgettable. I'm so lucky that I got to see him so
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Do all his movie music. That's coming up in the coming weeks. And also coming up more from Bobby Curtola. One teen idol reminiscing about another teen idol. Two talents now gone from us. Here's Puppet on the String.

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1: How about the big show at Russwood Park scheduled for July 4th? Bob Johnson, surely I know, wants us to mention that, and we want to mention it. I believe the proceeds from this show go to the Cynthia Milk Fund. Is that right, Elvis?
2: Yes, sir, that's right. And I'd like to say I'd like to say that we have a diamond ring that we're going to have as a door prize. It's my initial ring. I've had it for some time, and it has 14 diamonds in it. And we're going to give it away at the door as a door prize.
1: I see.
2: And everything.
1: And all the proceeds from this particular show, this is July 4th at Russwood Park. Elvis is going to be there. He's going to sing and play. His band will be there. Many other stars will be there, too. And we will certainly want you to watch Bob Johnson's column in the Memphis Press-Seminar, watch all the publicity on it, and get your tickets in advance. Elvis Presley, I want to thank you again because
2: thank we
1: know you're a busy man, and thanks a lot for coming by and seeing us at the dance party and saying hello to all your friends here in Memphis and the Mid-South. And anytime you're in town and want to come by, we certainly will welcome you.
2: Well, thank you very much, Wink, and I'll see you again.
1: Okay, thanks a lot. Elvis Presley.
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1: 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Girls, girls, girls.
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2: So what's your favorite Elvis song of all time?
3: All of it. I love My Way too. I love Trilogy, but I love the early stuff. I love those early songs. Every one was so good, and it was so profound for a young singer like myself, because Elvis was the guy that inspired all of us. As he was doing it, he stood for something, you know, he meant it. And he spent his whole life trying to live up to that 12-foot image on the screen.
2: Yeah.

0: where were you when you first heard that he had passed away?
1: I was in Las Vegas. And what can I say? Tears. Sad. So sad, you know, that that it had to happen that way. But, you know, we forget that, you know, when you live in that ivory tower, there's a lot of pressure and stress there. And, you know, Elvis was the kind of guy that he was taking care of a lot of people. He had a pretty big family to feed, and he did that because he wanted to. And at the end of the day, he didn't want anybody to know he was sick. And the problems, I mean, I don't know, I wasn't in the room with all of that, but it was too young to die, to believe it was. And I still get tearful thinking about it, because the music he gave the world, I mean, even today, can you believe how much airplay he still gets?
0: Mm-hmm.
1: It's amazing.
0: Bobby Curtola speaking to us last fall, and it's hard to believe that he is gone now, too. Elvis Presley, your Kawartha Oldies.

Good evening. Elvis Presley died today. He was 42. Apparently, it was a heart attack. He was found at his home in Memphis, not breathing. His road manager tried to revive him. He failed. A hospital tried to revive him. It failed. His doctor pronounced him dead at 3 o'clock this afternoon. The end, at an early age, of one of the two most spectacular careers in the history of American entertainment, the other being Frank Sinatra. Long after he became an institution.

0: Music lovers of a certain generation are tonight mourning the loss of a legend. 60s teen idol Bobby Curtola died on the weekend at age 73. Although he died in Edmonton, he had been living in Nova Scotia for many years, and one of his closest friends here, Frank Cameron, believes Bobby Curtola died with a broken heart. Here's CTV's Bruce Frisco.
1: Fortune teller, is she free?
2: In an age of teen idols, he was one of the biggest, a rare talent who also happened to be Canadian. By the time the 60s were over, Bobby Curtola racked up 25 gold records in Canada and a dozen gold albums.
3: Fortune Teller was still his biggest hit.
2: Longtime broadcaster Frank Cameron feels privileged to have been along for the ride. His friendship with Curtola spanned decades.
3: We went to Truro, I remember, on a mini tour one time out of Halifax. And the girls in Truro tried to rip his clothes off.
4: Things go better with Coca-Cola.
2: Also a savvy businessman, Curtola signed a deal with the biggest soft drink company in the world.
5: I think Bobby was the first to do a commercial Coke jingle, and it was actually a hit.
6: Jingle bells swing and jingle bell ring.
2: The decades rolled on and the hits stopped coming, but Curtola continued to perform and did plenty of charity work, including appearances on our own Christmas Daddy's telethon. He'd met and married the love of his life, and they settled into a spacious home in Port Mouton. Tragedy struck late last year when Karen Rochford was killed in a highway accident. Ever the pro, Curtola took to the stage just a few days later.
7: It's something I can only do for my wife tonight.
3: I know it just hurt him so badly, but he went through with it.
2: Frank Cameron tried to call his old friend a few weeks ago, but found the phones disconnected. Curtola died in Edmonton while staying with his son.
3: And I think the reason why he went to Edmonton was that everything in Nova Scotia reminded him of her.
2: Funeral arrangements haven't been announced yet. Bobby Curtola's legacy will live on through his music and charity work. A former teen heartthrob who left this world with a broken heart himself. Bruce Frisco, CTV News, Halifax.

by Elvis Presley, the guitar man. 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
1: 1967.
2: At midnight on Monday, the Marine Broadcasting Offences Act becomes law, and it means that from then on, pirate radio in this country is outlawed. Already the Act, which forbids British subjects, British advertisers and British suppliers from associating with the pirates, has forced most of the stations to shut down. Only Radio Caroline, the first of the renegades, intends to stay in business after Tuesday with its ships off the Essex coast and the Isle of Man. Robbie Dale, good evening.
3: Good evening, John.
2: Where will you be living on Tuesday?
3: On Tuesday I shall be on the ship off the Essex coast.
2: Now, how will it feel being virtually, as I said, an exile?
3: It'll feel strange for a start, I should imagine, and when the impact comes along of after being on the boat for a few weeks and then going over to Holland and realizing that I can't come back to England and see my friends, then I suppose it will feel a wee bit strange and a bit uncomfortable, as you might say.
2: Now, is it going to be worth it? I don't mean this financially. I mean, is it really going to be worth it, this wrench, leaving your family and friends behind?
3: I think so. I'm quite certain, in fact, that it's going to be worth it, because here's something that's taken a long time to establish, and a relationship with many, many people that's taken me a lot of work and a lot of inconvenience of being out on the ship. And there's a lot of people out there that I know exist, and they've shown their appreciation in so many ways, in letters, in gifts of appreciation. And I think knowing that they'll still be there after the bill is passed, and that they'll still be listening, will give me the same amount of satisfaction that I've gathered so far, that I've gained over the last year and a half.
2: Now, you're going to be anchored off Felixstowe. In other words, you can still see England's green and pleasant land. But if you want to reach dry land, you have to go, as you said, to Holland. Isn't this going to prove, you know, too much of a strain, really?
3: Oddly enough, I was thinking about that when I was last on the ship. I thought, next time I come out here, I'll be able to look across there to Felixstowe and perhaps in the distance see people on the beach with a pair of binoculars and think, well, that's forbidden territory for you now.
1: Time Machine.

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1: A crooner is defined as a male singer who sings slow, romantic songs in a soft, smooth voice. We'll include the ladies in that group as well. Standard Fare, an hour with the crooners, starts now on your KawarthaOldies.com.

0: at her, a prisoner of the gutters, condemned by every syllable she utters. By right, she should be taken out and hung for the cold-blooded murder of the English tongue. Meow. Heavens, what a sound. This is what the British population calls an elementary education.
1: Oh, come, sir, I think you picked a poor example.
2: Did I?
0: Hear them down in Soho Square, dropping H's everywhere, speaking English any way they like. Hey, you, sir, did you go to school?
3: What are you fighting me for, a fool?
0: Well, no one taught him take instead of tyke. Hear a Yorkshireman, or worse, hear a Cornishman converse. I'd rather hear a choir singing flat. Chickens cackling in a barn, just like this one.
4: God.
0: Yeah. I ask you, sir, what sort of word is that? It's everyone gone that keep her in her place. Not her wretched clothes and dirty face. Why can't the English teach their children how to speak? This verbal class distinction by now should be antique. If you spoke as she does, sir, instead of the way you do, why, you might be selling flowers too.
1: I beg your pardon, sir.
0: An Englishman's way of speaking absolutely classifies him. The moment he talks, he makes some other Englishman despise him. One common language I'm afraid we'll never get. Oh, why can't the English learn to set a good example to people whose English is painful to your ears? The Scotch and the Irish leave you close to tears. There even are places where English completely disappears. Well, in America, they haven't used it for years. Why can't the English teach their children how to speak? Norwegians learn Norwegian, the Greeks are taught their Greek. In France, every Frenchman knows his language from A to Z. The French don't care what they do, actually, as long as they pronounce it properly. Arabians learn Arabian with the speed of summer lightning, and the Hebrews learn it backwards, which is absolutely frightening. But use proper English, you're regarded as a freak. Oh, why can't the English? Why can't the English learn

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It's better with your shoes off you, a fussin' and a fightin'. 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

0: don't explain. 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
1: The time machine remembers.
2: Hey, that's good news. Sam, come sit. Make yourself at home. What year, we're reminiscing today and using the all-time, old-time goodies and all that stuff. What was the first year you recorded You Send Me?
3: Send Me, Dick, that was in 57.
2: Previous to 1957, how many records had you made?
3: I'd made about, I'd made any popular tunes.
2: You hadn't made any popular songs, but you had been working in another field, had you?
3: That's right. I was doing spirituals at the time, Dick.
2: All right. What caused you at that point in your career, 57, to turn to this kind of singing?
3: My economic situation.
2: That's a very honest answer. How many songs have you written?
3: Dick, I don't know, but I've written just about all I've sang.
2: Which is several hundred?
3: Well, I can estimate this way. I've been in the business now, Dick, for about 6 years. And I haven't had a song that wasn't a hit, so I was on the charts, I think, from the time I started until now.
2: This is an amazing record. Now, Sam, most people don't get to do this. What's the answer? Now, here's a man whose career so far is about 6 years old in this field, not counting what went on before. What's the secret?
3: I think the secret is really observation, Dick.
2: What do you mean?
3: Well, if you observe what's going on and try to figure out how people are thinking and determine the times of your day, I think you can always write something that the people will understand.
2: All right, now you have you've solidified your own career as far as the singing and the records go. What do you hope to do in the future? You're doing different things now, aren't you?
3: Yeah, well, now, Dick, I'm working mostly with other young singers, you know.
2: Wait a minute. Young singers. Cassius Clay is a young singer. Did you do that record?
3: Yes, I did, you know. Not the Stand By Me. Yeah. I did the one called Hey Hey, the Gang's All Here.
2: Yeah. Was it fun?
3: It's a lot of fun because Cass is a fun guy.
2: You don't dare to have any ask.
3: No arguments, please.
2: Just ask a few other people that tell you. No, you don't dare argue with this cat, that's
3: what
2: for
3: I
2: sure.
3: Mean.
2: No, are you traveling like you used to?
3: No, I'm not, Dick. I'm mostly staying home now.
2: Will you produce and write and so forth?
3: I'm producing and writing, as I said, for other people.
2: What could be the greatest thing in the world that would happen to you if you had your choice?
3: The greatest thing to happen to me, if all the singers I'm connected with had hits.
2: I will knock on wood and hope the whole thing goes. Sam and I were talking about before, the last time I think I was looking at an old film, it was about 1957 or 58. Right. We'll reminisce a little bit and we'll do some autographs, if you will, all right?
3: All right, I will, Dick.
2: We'll join you
3: nice
2: there.
3: To see you again, too.
2: Thank you. Sam Cooke, ladies and gentlemen.
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6: 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He's a perfect gentleman.
5: This is the fantastic Kawartha Time Machine.
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0: And now, time machine.
1: Yesterday I was running, and I had noticed a little bit of hardness in breathing. And at the end, near the end of the day, 18 miles, I was coughing and choking and had pain in my neck and my chest. And I did 3 more miles, and I decided I had to go see the doctor. And it was discovered then that I had primary cancer in my knee 3.5 years ago. And that the cancer had spread. And now I've got cancer in my lungs. And we got to go home and try and do some more treatment. All I can say is if there's any way I can get out there again and finish it, I will. And I'd like to thank all the people who were behind me, supporting me and helped me raise money. And I hope that they'll continue in the provinces I haven't been, and also in the provinces I've been to already. Even though I'm not running anymore, we still got to try and find a cure for cancer. And I think other people should get ahead and try and do their thing now.
0: Time machine.

David Gates and Bread now from 1972. And boy, they gave us some great music in the early to mid-70s. Baby, I'ma Want You on your Kawartha Oldies.com.

0: Just that as long as you was expecting an excuse from Private Lipton.
1: You're aboard the time machine.
2: I don't have one. That's no excuse.
0: He didn't have one. I thought I'd tell you mine so you wouldn't be disappointed.
2: Knock it off.

0: Martha Time Machine remembers.
1: Hi, everybody, all over America. This is your cousin Brucey. It's the WABC Party. Go, go! Woo!
2: Don't you wanna tap your feet now, baby?
1: Everybody sing.
2: Come on, let's go.
1: God, you're doing fine. I hear you.
2: What a good show. Come on and go, go, go.
1: With cousin Brucey.
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1: The very, very biggest in the entire nation. We feel so great about it. Now, from now until midnight tonight, we're on our party. And I know you're listening all over America, all over Canada, and it's really great. Now, at 9:30 tonight, a special Beatles segment like we have every Saturday. The Beatles will share the spotlight with the Dave Clark Five. Here's, I think, one of the most typical ones by the Beatles. Guys and gals, dig.
2: She loves you.
1: 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A lot of people are against it. But I think this is the most dynamic form of entertainment that has ever, ever happened.
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1: Elvis, where are you stationed?
2: I'm in Freiburg, Germany.
1: How is life in the service, Elvis? What do you do in your spare time?
2: Yeah, well, if I don't have to work late, I usually have the people, you know, over here in the house. Wake all the neighbors up and play music and try to pass the time away. It's nice over here, Wink. I mean, I've met a lot of nice people. I've seen a little of the country, not too much. I went to Paris and a few places, but I'd like to come back over here someday as an entertainer, you know. I'd like to come back and have a chance to travel around all over Europe, you know.
1: Listen, we're hearing a lot of rumors in the States these days about a certain Elvis and a certain German girl. Any truth to those rumors? And how do the girls over there compare to American girls?
2: Well, I couldn't give you any comparison, Wayne. The only thing I can tell you is that I find that the girls here are a lot like the ones in the States. The only thing is the language difference. I've been getting a lot of articles through mail that people have sent me about the German girl, this movie actress, you know, Vera. According to a lot of the articles in the magazines, we're almost ready to get married. Actually, I haven't seen her since the first of the year, but it's funny. I get a lot of mail, you know, people asking me about it. There's no chance of marriage over here or over there or anywhere for a while, you know. I will get married someday if nothing happens. First of all, I'm not ready for it. I've got a lot of things I would like to accomplish first, you know. In the movie industry, I'd like to learn to act, you know. That's what I've got my head going on right now.
1: I got to tell you that we receive nothing but glowing reports here of how you're conducting yourself in the service, Elvis. Anything you want to say to everybody back here at home while we got you on the telephone?
2: Well, the only thing I can think of, Wink, is that for the people who have stood by me during the time I've been in the Army and everything, I owe everything to them, and I can't thank them enough, really. Because I've tried to play it straight in the Army, you know. It's the only way it could be. In other words, I couldn't do any entertaining, I couldn't be or do it except just what the other boys do. And that's the only way it could be, you know. And I'm glad that it's turned out the way it has, because I've made a lot of friends in the Army among the men that I would have never made before, you know. And I'm glad of this. I would just like to say that for all the people that have stood by me and written for me and so forth, it really helped me go through it.
0: Time Machine.

Well, his biggest hit was 1974's Show and Tell, but 6 years before that, in the summer of 68, Al Wilson gave us this. 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
1: Now, 20 Mule Team products bring you Death Valley Days. 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Some took great risks for special and peculiar reasons. One made his name immortal for the search he began picking flowers, with no companion but a dog.
2: Death Valley Days, where Western history comes alive.
3: We've all heard the expression, truth is stranger than fiction. Nowhere is this more obvious than in the records of Western mining camps. For example, the gold camp of Aurora, Nevada, produced this strange tale of two men destined to be 10-day millionaires.

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1: Hey, this diamond ring, Gary Lewis. Jump time is 5 minutes after 7 o'clock on the Jay Nelson Show. 16 degrees outside, today's high. We'll get up near 30 degrees.
2: Good morning, Jung Jay.
3: Hi, Ed. What's the problem?
2: Well, I have the worst luck.
3: Well, what happened?
2: I broke my leg in 3 places.
3: Well, where?
2: Vancouver, Montreal, and Halifax.
1: How can just one calorie taste so good? It's 7 minutes after 7 o'clock, 16 degrees outside. The wind is north at 11 miles an hour. Today's high temperature near 30. And for Bob McAdory and the crowd who are going down to Sebring today to see the big Sebring races come Saturday, we've got the Sebring Weather Bureau coming through with their direct weather report. I hope Scrooge doesn't get mad. I placed a long-distance call down there. And that report will be coming up at 7:15 this morning. The operator says at 7:15 you should be able to get through. So I guess they're really bombarded around race time down there, and they're just before the races, because everybody from all over the country is, they're checking in with the weather just to see what the weather will be when they get there and on race day. High today near 30, clear with a few cloudy periods today. Jerry Marsden has a great song. It's all the way to number 3 in the Chump Chart. 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

You're at KawarthaOldies.com, and when this song came out back in 1978, Kansas was known as a group that performed rock and roll. So they surprised us all when this came out. And what a refreshing song. Transposed all formats. Dust in the Wind from your

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And he's been blue since then. Now he's found somebody new, and you want him back again.

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1: You're good with the time machine.
0: That's no reason to overdo this grubby little housewife role.
2: Well, you call it whatever you like.
1: Kawartha Oldies.
0: I've got myself a great husband, didn't I?
3: You're Kawartha Oldies.

0: Kawatha Time Machine
1: remembers.
2: And now, ladies and gentlemen, your attention, please. Someone once said that the world stands aside to make way for the man who knows where he's going. And so tonight, it gives me great pleasure to make way for a man who knows what he's talking about. Harry Von Zell.
3: Don't ever neglect the cold. At the very first sign of a cold, get after it immediately with the faster help of sparkling, what's the name?
2: Fred Allen, remember?
3: No. The name of the... I'm awfully sorry, that eagle has upset me. I can't remember the name of what it is that helps fight colds faster. It slipped my mind.
2: Well, it'll come to you. Go ahead, Harry.
3: Well, yes, of course. Ladies and gentlemen, this famous product acts very quickly, yet it's exceptionally gentle. And since the progress of a cold is very fast, the greater speed of what it is I'm talking about is especially important in fighting your cold. And that's not all. The name will come to me in a minute. It also helps nature counteract the acidity that so often accompanies a cold. And ladies and gentlemen, you can check these facts with your own doctor.
2: You'd better check the name, too, ladies and gentlemen.
3: Well, Fred, you know what I'm talking about.
2: Why, certainly, Harry. You're talking about America's outstanding saline laxative.
3: That's it, Fred. And the name is...
2: The name is, so many physicians recommend it.
3: Yes. And it helps fight colds faster. But what is the name?
2: Well, here's a pretty to-do. Wait, Harry. There must be somebody around here who knows. If there is, will you please tell us confidentially?
4: Sal Hepatica!
2: That's it, Sal Hepatica. Thank you, ladies and gentlemen. Thank you.

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1: This is Gordon Gibb with another edition of The Air Files, where we celebrate the career of iconic Kawartha broadcaster Sunshine Sean Air and his association with newsman George Franks, the inspiration behind the beloved character Elwood Cranston. Here, Sean tells the story of upper management of the radio station being completely unaware of the ruse. Gord Shale was the program director of Czech Television at the time, Don O'Neill his counterpart at radio, and Wally Rewegan was the general manager, who apparently had the wool pulled over his eyes for quite some time.
2: Rewegan didn't know about it for about 2 years. The thing about it was that O'Neill was the PD at radio, and Gord Shale was the PD at Czech's Television. They both knew, and they could have informed Wally, but the problem was Wally was so into this thing that they let it go for a while and then probably wanted to let him know, but they didn't want to embarrass the man, so they let it go. And it was at a Rotary luncheon that somebody that knew, they said, "Wally, you've really got a couple of real snapperoos up there. That's Sean Air and George Francis Elwood Cranston." Well, of course, then, with Wally having the knowledge, he tried to twist it around, and down in the coffee shop, he'd say, "Well, you guys have really done a great job, and I'm new on about it a long time, but I just wanted to, you know, carry on the ruse," that sort of thing. How could you get away with it? We did.
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2: My head was throwing up all over the place. You don't buy that excuse, I'm quitting.
3: Go worth the oldies.
2: I'm ashamed.
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As if we never learned. Eagles, 1976.

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1: Laugh Track.
2: During the lean years, the years before I did stand up, or finally broke through and stand up, I held a lot of weird jobs. Like, and this is true, I'm not making this up. I was once worked for the Illinois State Unemployment Compensation Board. This is true. I worked behind the counter. And we got, this is true, we got $60 a week, and the claimants at that time got $55. It's true. True. And they only had to come in one day a week, you know? So it took me about a week to figure that out, because I'm not the swiftest guy in the world. So I arranged to get fired and wound up, you know, coming in one day a week and losing $5.
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1: There's a little hotel called the Shady Rest at the Junction.
0: Petticoat Junction.
1: It is run by Kate. Come and be her guest at the Junction.
0: Petticoat Junction.
1: And that's Uncle Joe. He's a moving kind of slow at the Junction. Petticoat Junction.
2: Three feet were named to the late division team. Bobby Airy to the first team. Mike Posavad and Steve Eisenman.
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1: Am I going to play a song for you? I sure am.
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3: Why don't you come out on tour with us, Bo? 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
4: 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'Cause I'm country
2: strong. 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
1: After we heard the tornado, there was an appeal out for anybody 14 and over that could give their services to come to Xenia and help out. And I felt that I would come over and see what I could do.
2: We'll all stick together and we'll get the job done. We'll rebuild. We have a good Xenia.
3: Time Machine.

0: The Kawatha Time Machine remembers.
1: Yeah, and this down here, of course, that's John and Yoko and Dick Gregory, when they stayed with me for a couple of weeks at my house.
2: So what was that like, having John Lennon and Yoko Ono in the house, though?
1: Well, it was, as I look back...
3: They were pretty freaky people.
1: Different from me.
3: Different
1: from me. And, you know, John was such a good kid, you know. But Yoko, in my opinion, she was playing them head games. She can read five or six languages and speak five or six languages.
3: Yeah.
1: So she's an intelligent...
2: Not much of a musician, though.
1: I heard a noise one day, one morning. And, of course, it was Yoko down there doing that high, whatever that shit is. And I woke up and said, I've heard that sound before. What is that? What is it? And it's from me being a country boy.
3: Yeah.
1: You know, when I was little, when they'd raise them hogs up and de-nut them, that's the squeal that you heard from that hog. It sounded just like it, man. I couldn't
2: believe it. That was Yoko down the kitchen.

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1: It's 1:30 in the Superstar Summer. 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
4: Yo, man. 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Chum, Pat Riley's in the seat. It's 9:03, and the superstars are right here, man. We got them in person. We've got the tickets so you can see them in concert. Bay City Rollers coming Tuesday, right?
5: 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It's 9 o'clock from Chum and the Checker. 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

0: Music, memories, the soundtrack of your life. It's all right here as we turn back time.
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0: Now, another hour of nostalgia from the beautiful Kawartha region of Ontario, Canada.
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0: time machine.
1: We come to Berlin, we American presidents, because it's our duty to speak in this place of freedom. But I must confess, we're drawn here by other things as well, by the feeling of history in this city, more than 500 years older than our own nation, by the beauty of the Grunewald and the Tiergarten, most of all, by your courage and determination. Perhaps the composer Paul Linke understood something about American presidents. You see, like so many presidents before me, I come here today because wherever I go, whatever I do, ich hab na keinen Koffer in Berlin. Behind me stands a wall that encircles the free sectors of this city, part of a vast system of barriers that divides the entire continent of Europe. From the Baltic South, those barriers cut across Germany in a gash of barbed wire, concrete, dog runs, and guard towers. Farther south, there may be no visible, no obvious wall, but there remain armed guards and checkpoints all the same. Still a restriction on the right to travel. Still an instrument to impose upon ordinary men and women the will of a totalitarian state. Yet it is here in Berlin where the wall emerges most clearly. Here, cutting across your city, where the news photo and the television screen have imprinted this brutal division of a continent upon the mind of the world. Standing before the Brandenburg Gate, every man is a German, separated from his fellow men. Every man is a Berliner, forced to look upon a scar. In the 1950s, Khrushchev predicted, "We will bury you." But in the West today, we see a free world that has achieved a level of prosperity and well-being unprecedented in all human history. In the communist world, we see failure, technological backwardness, declining standards of health, even want of the most basic kind, too little food. Even today, the Soviet Union still cannot feed itself. After these four decades, then, there stands before the entire world one great and inescapable conclusion. Freedom leads to prosperity. Freedom replaces the ancient hatreds among nations with comity and peace. Freedom is the victor.

0: Mr. Gorbachev, open this gate. Mr. Gorbachev, tear down this wall.
1: Time machine.
2: 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There's something in the air of France that does a young

0: Here's to the girls of the countryside, the ones we drink 'em to.
1: The Paris nights are warm and fair, the summer winds are soft. 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

0: The Kawatha Time Machine remembers.
1: And so tonight we've brought you down here to Remington Rand's New York Computing Center. The hero of our story tonight is the giant electronic brain developed by Remington Rand, UNIVAC. Now, recent experiments show that future use of UNIVAC may give us faster and more accurate weather predictions than were ever possible before. You see, UNIVAC can take the past histories of thousands and thousands of storms, analyze them, compare them with developing conditions, and make predictions, all in a matter of minutes. Calculations that would ordinarily take hundreds of man hours to complete. Data from guided weather rockets, radar observation stations, weather stations, all of this can be fed into the computer through these magnetic tapes at a rate of 12,000 numbers or letters per second. The memory tanks make immediately available 12,000 additional units of information. And all of this complex weather data is analyzed in the heart of the UNIVAC, the electronic central computer, capable of making over 2,000 mathematical calculations per second. Now, here is where we get the answers. You might call it the voice of UNIVAC. Actually, it's a high-speed printer that prints results at the rate of 600 lines a minute. So you can see that UNIVAC is both fast and versatile.
2: The plain fact of the matter is, I'm from Mars.
3: Mars?
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1: Heysel Stadium, Brussels. Highly charged British soccer fans fly into a frenzy, attacking rival Italian fans. In a panic, the Italians make a run for the exits. They suddenly have nowhere to go. The enemy now, a concrete wall. As the hysteria rises, other fans attempt an escape over the wall. But it quickly collapses under the weight. Hundreds are now trapped. Riot police struggle to protect themselves, let alone some troubled fan. It seems impossible to calm this violent mania. Many more Belgian riot police do arrive, which allows medical teams to help the injured. This is a level of violence that you won't see in the U.S. Fearing even more violence, incredibly, the European Soccer Cup final is eventually played. It's unbelievable, given the number of casualties. Truly a tremendous loss for the game of soccer.
2: It's like an experiment in fear that you don't ever want to go to. Experiment in panic. People were just pushing right on by, and it was like almost being filleted right there in front of the crowd. Time machine.

0: The Wasa Time Machine remembers.
1: Marketing can be a chore, even when you have not just one or two, but three willing helpers. 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But there is an answer, and Mrs. Robert Haig has found it. 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

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I was talking to the baby. Wait a minute, hey, the doorbell. 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
1: We just set it, turn it on, and there we are.
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1: Time Machine. I call it a way back.
2: On

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1: That motion is just a recommendation to the next council. The next council will decide how they're going to fund it. It may be along the lines of the recommendation we made this evening, maybe a per bag charge. It may be a combination of both. I don't know. That'll be up to the incoming council to make a decision. All I'm saying is that I would support at this point that we have to have some kind of plan in place to fund these things in the future. I just don't want to give up that precious commodity of the capacity that we have now.
2: Yeah.
3: Well, what I introduced was a proposal on how the council can recommend to the next council on ways of ensuring that we have a balanced budget by 1999 for waste management. And there's three elements. First is to find a way of ensuring that we can get the maximum into our landfill site to get the revenues required. The second thing is to ensure that all participants in the community, both industrial and the residents, are paying their fair share of the actual overall operations and capital of the site. And the third thing is to ensure that the people realize the plebiscite last year said they didn't want to pay by the bag. Well, the realities are we have to pay for the garbage disposal. So if you're not going to pay by the bag, you'll have to pay on the taxes. And what I have proposed is a plan over a five-year period where it will increase the taxes based on the 1994 rate by 1% or approximately $10. And that will remain fixed.
0: Time Machine.

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1: In the morning, it's great to stay up late. Good morning to you.
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2: Nostalgia for you.
3: You related to the Porpoise family, maybe?
2: Who wore the time machine?
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1: I'd like to direct this question to George Harrison, if I may.
2: What's your address?
1: George, before you left England, you made a statement that you were going now to America to be beaten up by Americans. Do you mean to say in so many words that you feel that the American fan is more a hostile fan?
2: No, not at all.
1: Or a more enthusiastic?
2: Actually, I said that when we arrived back from Manila. They said, what are you going to do next? And I said, we're going to rest up before we go and get beaten up over there. Merely beaten up is just... really, we just get sort of shoved around a bit.
3: Jostled
2: around in cars and planes. So, you know, that's all it is.
1: Well, do you think that's more an enthusiastic fan than a hostile fan? Would you say?
2: I think there's definitely more enthusiastic fans.
3: But anyone who beats us up, it's not the fans, is it?
2: Yeah, the fan thing, I think they proved it themselves, you know, after this. We found out that there are a lot of fans who are great. And all the ones we lost, I think, we don't really mind anyway. Because if they can't make up their minds, who needs them?
1: Thank you. Time Machine.

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4: 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No chance of rain today. High of 20, sunshine. Looking forward to it. There's George Oliver. 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We're just about four away from news. Radar weather with Ray LaRocque on FM 101. That cloud cover we had last night, few showers, kept the frost off the patch. And it looks like there won't be a chance of it again this weekend. More details on that, of course, with Ray and Radar Weather following Webb.
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8: 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It's 11 degrees in Peterborough. I'm Webb Morgan with news at 7:30, brought to you by Bob Humphrey Interior.
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1: Nice fresh cherries, Mrs. Tate?
2: Cherries? Oh, Pete, they'll stain my dentures.
1: Well, don't you know about Efferdent?
2: Efferdent?
3: Well, it's the tablet I use. Watch.
2: It's turning blue.
3: That means Efferdent's bubbles are scrubbing away at stain and odor. When the blue disappears, dentures are cleaned.
2: I'll try it. Pete, your Efferdent really cleans.
1: Cherries are still in.
2: I'll take a box.
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0: Cheers. 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
1: You're cool with the time machine.
0: If anyone had told me a week ago that I would be doing this, I would have thought them insane.

0: And now, time machine.
1: 1 million machete-wielding peasants jam the square before Cuba's national capital in response to the call of Fidel Castro for a celebration of the sixth anniversary of his 26th of July revolutionary movement. It is perhaps the greatest mass rally ever staged in the Western Hemisphere, a telling demonstration of Castro's sway over the Cuban masses. Showing another aspect of his character, the unpredictable Castro dons a baseball uniform to pitch a full inning in a benefit game for his agrarian land reform fund. His new president, Torticos, tosses the first ball and the game is on. Castro pitching is credited with striking out the three batters he faces. Could be. This one game where the ump really has to be careful. Viva Fidel!
0: Time machine!
2: Throughout history, there have been many songs written about the Eternal Triangle. This next one tells the story of a Mr. Grayson, a beautiful woman, and a condemned man named Tom Dooley. When the sun rises tomorrow,

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1: Paramount's rousing, rollicking story of America's ever-loving overseas GIs with a skyrocketing star who really lived it.
2: Fire! On the way!
3: I'm so pleased you came to Germany. I'm going to write a thank you letter to your draft board.

Yes, America's most talked about, written about XGI is here to show the world there's been some changes made by that rugged tour of duty with the battling tankers. See him swing out with his buddies to take West Germany by storm.

0: It's a three-day pass at those frolicking Fräuleins. But the dancing darling who blocks every pass has all the GIs in a spin. And guess who the boys are betting on to break through her defenses? It's Elvis on a love campaign no guy or gal should miss.
1: Liebe. For those who do not understand, Liebe translated means love.
2: Oh, you don't have to explain that to a GI. That's one of the first words he learns when he gets over here.
1: Oh, you too, Tulsa.
0: An encircling attack on a magic carpet ride to paradise. Diversionary tactics with a dolly of his own.
3: Can't you see I love

0: 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Captain Hobart's on his way over here. He'll want to talk to you.
1: What about?
0: You're asking me what about? Who won the bet for us? He did stay in your apartment till morning, didn't he?
2: You ever get
3: one?
2: You ever get one of them?

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1: You know what the news is. In a minute, you're going to hear the rest of the story.
2: The Osmonds are in the studio with us.
3: We Welcome. Made it. How are you, Terry?
2: Fantastic, guys. As long as you guys are here, I was really kind of nervous. Let me move the mic a little bit. This is not professional. You're not supposed to move it like that, but I can't see you guys unless I do. Yeah. We're a little nervous about getting you up through the traffic and getting you through the doors, but we
3: Well, I tell you, it's sure great to be back.
2: It really is.
3: This
2: really
3: is the top of our concert tours, you know. We always look forward to coming here, and the people here are just fantastic. That's all I can say.
2: A lot of the kids always ask me, you know, do the Osmonds really like to come to Toronto to play?
4: So you bet. Definitely.
5: No,
4: you bet.
5: Definitely. We love it here, especially the girls.
2: Yeah, the girls, huh? Last night, fellas, I invited everybody to call in and tell me questions that were on their mind about you four. You fellas. Now, I have written down here, and through the afternoon, well, you guys will be here till about 4:20, is that right?
5: Yeah, I think
2: and
5: so.
2: You're going, and Donnie's going to make the draw for the winner of the thing by Volkswagen.
3: Hey!
2: The interview.
3: How do I enter that contest?
2: Well, you had to be, what you had to do, what you, what everybody did was any type of talent they had. They would call up and do it on the radio, and then we would take the people
3: neat.
2: Who...
3: Well, that's great.
2: It's really super. We're giving away the thing by Volkswagen. It's neat.
5: That's neat.
2: One question, a couple of the kids wanted to know if Donnie has a car.
5: No, I don't even have my driver's license yet.
2: You don't?
5: No, I'm going to invent my own car.
2: And they wanted to know if Jay, do you really like girls who play football?
6: Not play football.
2: I'm...
6: I like football, but I like really all sports. It's not just football.
2: No, I didn't...
6: I like girls, period.
2: Yeah. But do you like girls that like football?
6: Yes, uh-huh.
2: All right.
7: Yeah. Now... The rest of the story. It happened once upon a winter time. The air was cool and clear. The tall pine forests were not yet blanketed in white. And it was on this country estate that a certain teenager would spend his Christmas holiday. He was 18, uncomfortably straddling the abyss which separates boyhood from manhood. He had not been doing well in school, though such frustrations would be set aside for the while. Mother was in the house. He and his cousin and younger brother were playing outdoors. Their game was called Fox and Rabbit. The 18-year-old, as eldest and fastest, would play the rabbit. The youngsters had been hunting him for 20 minutes or so. To avoid capture, he ran off through the woods heading for the old bridge. Now, this bridge was a rustic, rugged structure some 50 yards long. It crossed a deep, dry ravine. The boy was halfway across and completely out of breath when he heard his young pursuers approaching from either side. He, the rabbit in their game, was trapped. Well, looking over the bridge rail, he could see the tops of the young fir trees which were growing in the ravine. Perhaps he could leap onto one of those trees and slide down it like a fireman's pole. Surely the branches would break his fall. So, judging the distance to the nearest treetop, he climbed over the rail, spread his arms wide, and jumped. But the boy had miscalculated. Merely brushing the outer branches, he fell 29 feet to the hard ravine bottom, where he lay unconscious and seriously injured. So what had begun as a children's game now threatened to end in tragedy. Well, mother was alerted, and her son, still unconscious, was carefully lifted from the ravine and carried to his bed. Attended by the finest available specialists, he would remain unconscious for 3 days. And even as he awakened, his troubles were only beginning. Among his injuries, one kidney was ruptured. An operation would be required at once, and after that, months of recuperative confinement to his bed. His convalescence would take most of a year. When he was fit to travel, his parents brought him to London. And it was there that the boy's hitherto directionless life found its course. Restricted from vigorous activity, he now found the time to study, ultimately passing the school examinations he had twice failed before. He also found time to visit Parliament. And with each parliamentary session he observed, he became more and more interested in politics. Once aimless and uninspired, he was now turned on, and for the rest of his life he would stay that way. He graduated Sandhurst, the Royal Military College, 20th in a class of 130. At 20 years old, he joined the Army Cavalry, served abroad, distinguished himself as a soldier and a journalist. You see, his 18th Christmas holiday might have been his last. But instead, after the fall from that bridge, after 3 days unconscious, he awakened to become Winston Churchill. Only now, you know the rest of the story.

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4: 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No chance of rain today. High of 20, sunshine. Looking forward to it. There's George Oliver. 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Radar weather with Ray LaRocque on FM 101. That cloud cover we had last night, few showers, kept the frost off the patch. And it looks like there won't be a chance of it again this weekend. More details on that, of course, with Ray and Radar Weather following Webb.
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8: Good morning, it's 11 degrees in Peterborough. 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

It began as the Arts and Water Festival, a pleasant enough summer event in a lakeside park in Midtown Peterborough in the 1970s. And like a lot of things, it had its day but came to an end. And that was that. Until a Fleming College professor named Fred Anderson brought it back in the 80s as the Festival of Lights. There was music twice a week, and mostly local fare, playing outdoors under a starlit sky. But there were other lights, thanks to nightly fireworks, and a pretty cool illuminated local boat flotilla with lights synchronized to music. But after a while, as all things do, the light show petered out too. The boats were dry docked, so were the fireworks. Fireworks are expensive and don't do well with dogs. But the music remained, and the talent got bigger. Davy Jones came in for a show, Bruce Coburn too. And after 8 years of trying, Fred finally convinced Gordon Lightfoot to play in 2001. It set an attendance record that stands to this day. They named the stage after Fred Anderson, who died in 2006. But his legacy lives on in Music Fest, every Wednesday and Saturday in the summer months at Del Curry Park. And at 30 plus years, the oldest free outdoor music series in the country, where stars and stars in the making come to play beside the lake and under the stars on a warm summer's night in our neck of the woods.

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1: Less than 15 minutes ago at the Washington Hilton Hotel when shots were fired at President Reagan. Here you see the president coming out now. You just have to watch. I don't know whether we can hear this or not. There's shots. God. These are the agents immediately diving after the assailant. Here are two or three people down on the ground. We understand that one Secret Service agent, one, it may be another Washington policeman, who was injured. I can't hear the sound on this. Can't hear the sound. We understand also that James Brady, the White House press secretary, was among those injured. The president had just come out of the entrance. Yes, there is. That looks like Jim Brady. All this happened about 2:30 this afternoon.
2: Time Machine.

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2: There's no, I've thought about this for 50 years. 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
3: Amen.
2: Psalm 91, read that.
4: May 25th, 1955, a deadly tornado outbreak struck the Great Plains. It produced at least 46 tornadoes across seven states, including two F5 tornadoes in Blackwell, Oklahoma, and Udall, Kansas. The Blackwell tornado formed in Noble County around 9 p.m. before crossing through the eastern portions of the Kay County town of Blackwell as a 500-yard F5 wedge. In addition to destroying nearly 200 homes, it demolished the town's main employers. The Blackwell tornado was notable because of the unusual electromagnetic activity that was observed, including St. Elmo's fire. Witnesses described the fire up near the tip of the funnel that looked like a child's 4th of July pinwheel with lights so intense they had to look away. 30 minutes later, the same supercell that spawned the Blackwell tornado produced another violent tornado east of the first track near the Kansas-Oklahoma border. It proceeded northward and hit the town of Udall with F5 intensity. It disintegrated numerous structures and homes all across the town when the funnel, about 1,300 yards wide, hit around 10:30 p.m. It later dissipated after traveling over 50 miles from the Oklahoma border to southeast of Wichita, Kansas. Other tornadoes in the region occurred on May 27th near the same region, but did little damage. Overall, the entire outbreak caused 315 fatalities and over 5,000 injured.
0: Time Machine.

0: Wafa Time Machine remembers.
1: And now, folks, another episode in our frivolous fantasy of the fabulous Farkle family with Fred Farmer as Farkle, Farmer Farkle, Francis Vogel as Fanny Farkle, Fritz Fingle as Mark Farkle, and featuring America's own Billy Box as Bird Burfle, and me, Bird Frankle, Bird Frankle as Farkle Tinkle. This week's chapter is entitled A Visit from the Police.
2: Ferd, good friend and trusted neighbor, there was a sneak thief in the neighborhood last night.
3: Frank's right, Ferd.
4: I heard, Fanny.
3: Ferd heard, Frank.
2: I heard, Ferd heard, Fanny. Well, Frank Farkle here.
5: I'm Officer Phil McCarkle.
2: Phil McCarkle.
5: Frank Farkle?
2: Yes, welcome in the house, Phil. Officer McCarkle, like you meet the family. That's Fanny Farkle, Fanny Farkle, Phil McCarkle. There's Mark and Sparkle Farkle, twins Simon and Gar Farkle, and her, Flicker Farkle. Farkles, Phil McCarkle.
3: And this is our good friend and trusted neighbor, Ferd Burfle. Phil, Ferd, Ferd, Phil.
2: Yeah. What's up, Phil?
5: Well, we caught what we think is a sneak thief in the neighborhood.
2: What's that?
5: A desperate, wild-eyed, bugging-looking hoodlum. Is there something else? I'll bring him in for you. Come in here, you little devil. Come on in now. Get a hold of yourself. Get a hold of yourself. Yes, you have got a hold of yourself. All right, stand over there. Away from the plant. You might kill it. All right, now take your time.
6: Oh.
3: Hi.
5: Sure. Well, what do you say?
6: Sit down. Children.
2: I'm sorry. Doesn't look like anybody we've ever seen. Sorry.
5: You're sorry?
2: No, I'm Frank.
5: Burfle?
2: Farkle.
7: Tune in next week, folks, when we'll hear Ferd Burfle say to Phil McCorkle,
8: "It's a mighty fine-looking thief you've got there, McForkle."
5: That's McCarkle.
8: I'm sorry.
5: No, you're Ferd.
2: I'm Frank Farkle.
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16: You're the time machine.
19: And there we are. 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
1: It's 1 o'clock Eastern Daylight Saving Time, and time for the pun at one. I'm Emma, the weather girl, and we've had calls from people missing the pun while Gordo is away this week. So I've been brought in to pinch pun for the rest of the week. Here's today's pun at one from Kawartha Ken. Why don't seagulls fly over the bay? Because they'd be bagels.

0: And now, Time Machine.
1: Well, Andy, I may get the feeling there might be a few people that you know in the stands, and I know you're not going to be looking at them, but it's going to be sort of fun, isn't it?
2: Yeah, definitely. Coming back home again. Dave Sapoinch and I grew up two doors apart. All season we've been talking about this. Coming back to Toronto, and that made us work a little bit harder to get to the Grey Cup now. So now we're here, you know, we got a lot of family and friends who are looking us up for tickets and stuff, but what could be more exciting? Coming to our hometown, we want to make the big play. We want to win the game in front of our family and friends.
1: All right, let's talk about the big game a little bit. Hey, pretty wild, wacky game you had the other week against Edmonton. Give us a thought on this one coming up against Winnipeg.
2: Well, anything can happen in this game just like last week. You know, it's a 60-minute game, and with Doug Flutie back there, you've always got great confidence that he can do anything out in the field at any time. Winnipeg's got a good defense. They're going to do a lot of different stuff. They're going to test us both mentally and physically out there. So you have to be awake the whole time and going 100%.
1: Winnipeg likes to yap at you a little bit, don't they?
2: Well, we had good work. Tyrone Jones was, we played him 2 weeks ago, and he learned from West how to talk out there, so we've seen his apprentice now. But, yeah, James West, a lot of players talk out there. You have to ignore them, you know, because they're going to be saying stuff on good plays and on bad plays. You just got to keep working hard.
1: They're pretty determined, pretty aggressive. Is intimidation, is that, I know you hear that word all the time, but is that what they try?
2: Well, they try, you know, they have a reputation of being a rough, tough team, but around the league, you know, the Stampeders are known as a physical team. We go out there and we play hard every down, and they know that, and we know that, and that's all that's important, you know. They've got

0: great reputation, but in the locker rooms, the team who plays them knows that's a physical game, and we both play that way.
1: We all know Flutie's a heck of an athlete. He's all over the place. A little tough sometimes blocking, figuring out where the little guy's got.
0: Well, sometimes you'll be pushing a guy one way, and all of a sudden he'll be reacting that way, and you figure, why is he going that way? Then you see Doug scampering around. The best thing Doug does is make people miss and make offensive linemen and running backs make him look good too, you know, because you have to be awake. He's running downfield. All of a sudden he ladders you to the ball. You just got to be ready for anything out there.
1: I get the feeling from a player's point of view, he's the man. You got to believe, and he does it.
0: Oh, definitely. You know, I've got 100% confidence in him, and so do a lot of people. He can play. The best thing about him, he's a competitor, and that pulls us along. You know, you want to compete just right beside him.
1: Looking forward to the big game?
0: Oh, definitely. It's sitting here watching the Metro Bowl starting up. You know, the blood's already starting to pump a little bit, but we got to relax. It's not till Sunday, 6 o'clock. Just relax, and we'll get it ready for them.
2: John, just let me ask Andy about a boy from our neck of the woods, a teammate of yours, plays a little safety there, Greg Knox.
0: Greg Knox, well, he's come along a lot this year. I think he was a surprise. And the best thing about Greg, he's quiet, but he works hard all the time. Frank Maros, his roommate, he's out of Guelph, a great receiver last year. Both of them have really improved, but Greg's going to have a great future. He's a hard hitter. He works hard on specialty teams, and that's what's going to make him a big player.
1: Super.
0: Okay. All right, thank you. Okay?
1: My pleasure.
3: Good luck, Sonny.
0: Okay.
4: Time Machine.

0: baby,
1: the Kawatha time machine remembers.
2: Oh, thank you, dear.
3: Hey, the last one. You better get another pack.
2: Okay.
4: Thank you.
3: You probably think that we're making a big fuss over a cigarette.
4: Well, sure.
3: You don't really have to keep this wonderful new king-size Philip Morris cigarette in a safe. It's just our way of telling you that they are kind of precious. The finest king-size cigarette in America today. Smooth, mild, and mellow, and easy on your throat. How about you trying them yourself? Just call for Philip Morris. 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You're gonna love them. And we're gonna love you.
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0: Uncle Jeff, guess what? 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
1: As her 12th Canadian Prime Minister, I'm having trouble believing that my last sit down with her was my last. I will so miss those chats. She was thoughtful, wise, curious, helpful, funny, and so much more. In a complicated world, her steady grace and resolve brought comfort and strength to us all. Canada is in mourning. She was one of my favorite people in the world, and I will miss her so.
0: Time Machine.

0: The Kawatha time machine remembers.
1: This is the time, with an air pump only a few feet away, when most of us don't have our tires checked, even though we know it could save both tires and gasoline. If you don't have your tires checked because you don't like to ask, or you don't know how much pressure to tell the man, we've got something now that will do the asking and the telling for you. This little sticker, and it's yours for the asking.

0: The Kawatha time machine remembers.
1: Did a headache spoil a day for you? 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
1: Practically all the children in the neighborhood were born in car 54.
2: Kawartha Oldies.
1: This is the only neighborhood where we got

I know I'm a hunk. Girl's been chasing me since 1989. I can't have any fun with Heidi. It's a curse. I told her we are never getting together. She's not believing me. She'll jump then follow, text, Twitter, and call. She just keeps on bothering me. I know nobody believes me, but just look up in that pine tree. There she is with them goggles on. I tell you, Taylor Swift is stalking me. What? That's not her. It's a what? A hootie owl. Hey, let me see them binoculars.

0: And now, time machine.
1: Len and or Peter, how long's it been since the municipal election the computer has been in use? Quite some time, isn't it?
2: Yeah, it was two elections ago, I think, that the computer totally fell apart. And we were well into the evening. I think we're far beyond where we were last election. I think we were just about packing up and going home at this time in 1980. What do you do? You stand up on the table and tap dance. I don't know.
1: I think one thing about it, that they've lost, if the City Hall staff came prepared for a hand count, it would be fine. But they were not understandably prepared. So consequently, it becomes very, very difficult. Len, gentleman sitting next to you, is it Santa? No, it's not. It's David Fraser. Len, would you just have a little word?
2: Well, I'll let our school board expert, former member of the County Board of Education, Peter Adams, talk to David Fraser.
1: Why not?
3: The last time I spoke to David, you were in the costume as Da. Can you speak to us now with an Irish accent?
4: Would
3: you
4: I'd rather not, Peter. I'd rather not stay at that at all now. I wouldn't.
3: No, I think...
4: It took me 2 weeks to get out of that. Believe me, it was absolutely fantastic. You get so involved with something like that. It took me about 2 weeks before I could get away from that completely.
3: And carrying a lead role, until 2 weeks ago, I think it was, how did you manage to campaign? Did you have your slogan, Vote for David Fraser, on your forehead when you were on stage, or how did you do that, Dave?
4: I move very quickly.
3: Yes.

0: this. Seriously, though, you must, in fact, have worked very hard this last two-week campaigning. Yeah. I know you're a keen campaigner.
1: It's been a very, very hard fall. It's one of those things that you just can't stop. You can't take a breather. You've got to keep going at it. If you're going to do anything, you've got to get out. You've got to keep going.
0: Right. Again, I suppose I shouldn't say it, but are you surprised that at this moment, anyway, you're leading the polls? What were you last time? Do you recall?
1: When there were three polls in the last time, I was also leading the poll.
0: Oh, I see.
1: And I finished third.
0: Mm-hmm.
1: So I'm quite happy to see the number up there as it stands. I don't know where this one comes from, though.
0: We don't either, by the way, because you may not know it, but our little system has broken down.
1: Yes,
0: here.
1: Yes, I know.
0: We had Monica Jackson here previously, and we asked her whether, in fact, the change to a three-year term had affected her decision to run. Was it more difficult for you to decide, or easier, or did not affect you?
1: It was a godsend more than anything else. Ontario was one of the last provinces to change from a two-year to a three-year or four-year voting routine. In many cases, now, not the last time, yes, the last time and the time before that, there was a fair turnover as far as the board was concerned. And what we ended up having was a very large number of people coming on to the board as far as the first time was concerned, and they ended up spending the first X number of months getting into it. And then, of course, you end up spending the last X number of months getting out of it as far as getting geared up for the next election and so on.
2: Time machine.

0: I've done some really great shows in my life. Really great. Tonight wasn't one of them. But we'll be back again tomorrow night to try again. That's a threat, not a promise. Until then, I want to thank our guest, everybody, for being with us from this beautiful city by the bay. Till then, good night. Good
1: night. Is he great, huh? Is he great? Sensational. We taped that one a couple of nights ago.
2: Oh, you taped them all in advance?
0: Yeah, that's so I can make a quick getaway. Don't put that down. More shows like that, I'll be back in Bridgeport spinning records again. Don't put that down either.
2: I thought it was very good.
0: That you can put down. Hey, I like you. You're nice. You could sell me a subscription anytime.
2: Oh, well, just so happens I have an order blank in my bag. No, really, Bob, what didn't you like about that show?
1: Oh, not Bob. Bob was great. The guests, sometimes guests.
0: Yeah, that's the hang-up. Stuff getting interesting people.
2: Don't put that down. Could I make a suggestion for a guest?
0: You have a chihuahua that talks? A boyfriend that does imitations, right?
2: Wrong. My boss.
0: No boyfriend?
2: Well, not for the moment.
0: Yeah, that's the first good news today.
2: Yeah, about my boss. Mm-hmm. Oh, hey, maybe you know him. Cyril Bennett, editor of Today's World?
0: No.
2: No. Well, he's a wonderful type, and he'd make a very interesting guest, Bob. He really would.
0: I should give a warm welcome to Mr. Cyril Bennett, editor-in-chief, and Doris Martin, associate editor. So nice seeing you again, Doris, and, Mr. Bennett.
3: What?
0: Doris, tell me, do you know in advance what approach your story's gonna take?
2: Oh, well, I think that Mr. Bennett should answer that.
3: What? What story?
0: Maybe the questions are too tough to begin with. Sure. Look, we'll get back to Professor Frisbee and his antique glassware. Doris, that glass, right over there on the end of the table, was originally used at the Continental Congress. Mr. Frisbee, would you hand that to her?
4: Of course.
0: Be careful. It is very delicate.
2: Oh, it's beautiful. And the history.
0: Yeah. Hand that to me, Doris, please. Mr. Bennett, if you were a correspondent...
3: I thought I answered that question already.
0: It was probably in a previous lifetime, sir. Well, what I would like to know is, if you were a correspondent in Washington's time, would you have taken any notice of this antique glass?
3: Well...
0: Hey, and to think we were going to train her to Milwaukee. Look at it. Didn't break that antique glass. Oh, hold it up. Show them the glass. Not a scratch on that rare antique glassware. No! I think I got a credit card to cover this.
5: Don't, you idiot!
0: Now, don't worry, Doris. It was an old one anyway.
2: Oh, I'm so sorry. I'll be happy to buy a new one.
0: Well, I guess that about wraps it for tonight. Huh, Tim? Sure. Well, I want to thank all of our guests for being with us tonight. Professor Malcolm Frisbee and all of his glass. Mr. Jacob Burns and his... priceless Stradivarius. Now, until tomorrow night, good night, folks.

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2: 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No chance of rain today. High of 20, sunshine. Looking forward to it. There's George Oliver. 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We're just about four away from you. Is radar weather with Ray LaRocque on FM 101. That cloud cover we had last night, few showers, kept the frost off the patch. And it looks like there won't be a chance of it again this weekend. More details on that, of course, with Ray and radar weather following Webb.
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6: Good morning. It's 11 degrees in Peterborough. 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
1: There seems now very little hope that any of the miners trapped on the 13,000-foot level are still alive. The main drawback to a complete reconnaissance of this level is the gas. It always goes to the top wall, and on this slope, that is on the 13,000 level. This gas has been trapped in there by the falls and has no escape route. It hasn't moved under the pressure of air, and it is evident that the rescue squads can't enter the level until they find a way to release the deadly gas. It's unlikely that anyone is alive there because those who were not killed by the bump could not survive 26 minutes in the gas, let alone what is now 26 hours. This tragedy has excited international attention, with reports going all over the world. We've heard that Her Majesty the Queen has wired our Governor General asking for complete details. The most recent figures released total 81 rescued, 85 missing, and as yet only 8 listed officially as dead. This last number will take a considerable jump when the 13 level is finally explored. Veteran miners insist that when the final tally is made, the dead will number over 100. This is Keith Barry reporting to News Roundup from Spring Hill. Time Machine.

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0: another special feature.
1: You know what the news is. In a minute, you're going to hear the rest of the story.
2: Who is busier than a bee? Who else but the investment firm of Smith Barney? Why in the world do they work so hard? Because Smith Barney knows that old-fashioned hard work is often the difference between getting stung or getting a taste of the honey. Smith Barney, they make money the old-fashioned way. They earn it.
3: Now, the rest of the story. It happened once upon a winter time. The air was cool and clear, the tall pine forests were not yet blanketed in white, and it was on this country estate that a certain teenager would spend his Christmas holiday. He was 18, uncomfortably straddling the abyss which separates boyhood from manhood. He had not been doing well in school, though such frustrations would be set aside for the while. Mother was in the house. He and his cousin and younger brother were playing outdoors. Their game was called Fox and Rabbit. The 18-year-old, as eldest and fastest, would play the rabbit. The youngsters had been hunting him for 20 minutes or so. To avoid capture, he ran off through the woods heading for the old bridge. Now, this bridge was a rustic, rugged structure some 50 yards long. It crossed a deep, dry ravine. The boy was halfway across and completely out of breath when he heard his young pursuers approaching from either side. He, the rabbit in their game, was trapped. Well, looking over the bridge rail, he could see the tops of the young fir trees which were growing in the ravine. Perhaps he could leap onto one of those trees and slide down it like a fireman's pole. Surely the branches would break his fall. So, judging the distance to the nearest treetop, he climbed over the rail, spread his arms wide, and jumped. But the boy had miscalculated. Merely brushing the outer branches, he fell 29 feet to the hard ravine bottom, where he lay unconscious and seriously injured. So what had begun as a children's game now threatened to end in tragedy. Well, mother was alerted, and her son, still unconscious, was carefully lifted from the ravine and carried to his bed. Attended by the finest available specialists, he would remain unconscious for 3 days. And even as he awakened, his troubles were only beginning. Among his injuries, one kidney was ruptured. An operation would be required at once, and after that, months of recuperative confinement to his bed. His convalescence would take most of a year. When he was fit to travel, his parents brought him to London. And it was there that the boy's hitherto directionless life found its course. Restricted from vigorous activity, he now found the time to study, ultimately passing the school examinations he had twice failed before. He also found time to visit Parliament. And with each parliamentary session he observed, he became more and more interested in politics. Once aimless and uninspired, he was now turned on, and for the rest of his life he would stay that way. He graduated Sandhurst, the Royal Military College, 20th in a class of 130. At 20 years old, he joined the Army Cavalry, served abroad, distinguished himself as a soldier and a journalist. You see, his 18th Christmas holiday might have been his last. But instead, after the fall from that bridge, after 3 days unconscious, he awakened to become Winston Churchill. Only now, you know the rest of the story.
4: Gilligan, the minnow's been beached.
5: Beached?
6: You're aboard the time machine.
5: When the storm was over and it was calm, you said we'd be home in no time.
7: It may take longer.
5: How are we going to get home? Look at those holes.
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0: play a song for me?
1: Am I gonna play a song for you? I sure am. Yeah, on
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3: Why don't you come out on tour with us, Bo? 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
4: I'm stronger than all this, you know that, right? 'Cause I'm country
2: strong. From the York Ortho.

0: Wafa time machine remembers.
1: A rather startling bulletin, Gord. This just in from the American Press and ABC that says several gunshots have been fired at President Ronald Reagan.
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0: Kawatha Time Machine remembers.
1: Who are you?
2: Oh, I adore Jay. And your neighbors. 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I see you got silver right, guys. New antiperspirant. Yes, sir. Stop soda keeps you dry.
1: Yes, sir.
2: Yeah, I know all about that. I got the regular right, guys. Yep, one shot.
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2: Got a lot of people dating in here tonight? Are y'all on dates? Where are you, daters? No, nobody's going to admit to it? No? Yeah, are you? Well, that's good. I'll tell you what, I don't think I'd want to date if I was a guy. It must be really hard on guys, because guys just got really good at lying about how many women they have had. Now they got to figure out how to lie about how many women they haven't had. We're scared. Blind dates are the worst for women, though. So every time a woman gets a blind date, she thinks, oh, this could be the one, the answer to all my problems. Because our friends lie to us, that's why. Open up that door, it's a guy 4'6", one hair coming out of each eyebrow. And he wants to go dancing. The truth of the matter is that most women would follow a man around for months if he'd only tell her legs look good and flats. Well, what are the odds of that happening? You gotta be wearing those 9-inch spike heels before a guy will say, but baby, to make your leg look so good. Oh, thank you. I'm sure it's worth crippling my spine for you here today.
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